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5: Women that like rap don't care what they say. If the beat

The National Weather Service in the Quad Cities has issued a severe thunderstorm warning for southwestern Whiteside County, northeastern Henry County, northwestern Bureau County until 8:15 p.m. At 7:11 p.m., a severe thunderstorm was located near Spring Hill, or 18 miles north of Cambridge, moving east at 20 miles an hour. Expected hazards include 60 miles an hour wind gusts and quarter-size hail. The following impacts are expected. Hail damage to vehicles is expected. Expect wind damage to roofs, siding, and trees. Locations impacted include Tampico, Hoopoe, Yorktown, Thomas, Leon Corners, and Spring Hill. Take cover now.

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ear. And you know, sometimes, you know, they just do everything right, you know what I'm saying? 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I don't give about none of that. 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

0: 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Roger Hurricane Wilson here with the American Music Show that airs on Tuesday evenings at 9 p.m. Central Time right here at 88.5. I'll still be featuring much of my own music from my CDs and live shows, plus music from classic albums that haven't seen the light of day in a long time. 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

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And I mean, if you will, just take a second and look around, man. 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

0: 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We call those lies hype, you know what I'm saying? So I got to tell you one thing. Don't believe the hype.
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0: Cause they was jealous, so jealous, yeah. 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

Good evening and welcome to The Rewind, a live show tonight on this Friday night, June 12th on KALA Davenport, Quad Cities. I'm David Baker, and we have escaped all this severe weather, dodged a bullet around here in the Quad Cities, and some other folks not as lucky. We had our share of warnings for 2 days plus, and we at 88.5 FM were just on the edge all the time. We were getting warnings out and information out. The students did a fantastic job of updating weather forecasts here. So my applause to them. I'm applauding them. Live show tonight. We're not going to talk weather. It's a beautiful night out there. So whatever you're doing, take the Rewind along with you. The signal travels at the speed of light, you know, and we'll just go right along with you. If your car goes that fast, we'll just travel right along. Tonight, wherever you go, inside or outside, The Rewind at 88.5 FM, taking you back in time with classic soul and R&B. The award-winning Rewind comes to you every Friday night right here on KALA. And by golly, we are on the air. Going to kick things off tonight with two in a row from the legend herself, Diana Ross and the Supremes, right here on KALA. It's The Rewind.

0: The first part of two in a row, kicking off your weekend with Diana Ross and the Supremes from 1966. 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
1: Now it's time for two in a row. Taking you back in time, it's The Rewind with David Baker. Two in a row. Two in a row.

one of the greatest songs of all time from the Crystals. He's a Rebel, produced by Phil Spector in glorious mono tonight, punching through the airwaves. It's the Rewind, taking you back in time. David has a request tonight, and David, here's your request. There's a line in this song about windshield wipers in the rain, and didn't we all experience that the past few days? This is Betty Harris on KALA.

Two in a row from Betty Harris. That's Betty Harris from 2023, a remix of Show It. We heard two in a row there tonight, David. Thank you for the suggestion. Betty Harris tonight on KALA, taking you back in time. It's The Rewind.

0: The Dramatics are dodging in and out of the rain, staying away from the lightning, we hope. 1972 music sounds great on the radio in 2026 in the rain. Let's hear two in a row from the Dramatics tonight on The Rewind.
1: Now it's time for two in a row. 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
0: We'll stay in 72 for this one. Let's get up and get down with the Dramatics.

0: From the film Across 110th Street, Bobby Womack, part of the Blaxploitation series of films that came out in the 1970s. 88.5 FM. Let's hear two in a row from Bobby tonight on KALA. 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
1: Now it's time for two in a row. 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

0: Two in a row from Bobby Womack tonight on 88.5 FM. It's all over now, but the show's not over. Keep it right here on KALA.
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0: Sylvester Stewart at Sly Stone. Sly and the Family Stone having some fun, some hot fun in the summertime. Let's hear two in a row from Sly and the Family Stone tonight on The Rewind, taking you out, taking you home for a Friday night. It's The Rewind.
1: Now it's time for two in a row, taking you back in time. 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

Attention. This DJ is about to take you on a ride through the decades of music. Be prepared for something new. Something special. Something remarkable. It's time to welcome your host, David Baker.

We are getting down in the KALA studios. Rick James. And you and I. Just you and I and a few thousand of our closest friends tuning in tonight. 88.5 FM and music now from Blue Magic and Sideshow on KALA. I'm David Baker. Good evening.

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It's The Rewind with a reminder the Juneteenth Festival is coming up next weekend. We hope you join us at Juneteenth this year in downtown Davenport. And it is from 11 a.m. to 4 p.m. on Saturday, June 20th, on 2nd Street between Brady and Harrison. And yours truly will be down there at about the Common Cord, which is the old Peterson's department store location, the old River Music Experience. That's where I'm going to be, the Redstone Room area. 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

0: That's a smooth one from Jermaine Jackson. I remember the kids from the TV show Facts of Life all had a crush on Jermaine Jackson in one of the episodes. It was centering on them going to see him in concert, I believe. Taking you back in time, maybe you got a crush on Jermaine Jackson to this day, or you got a crush on the Jacksons, that's for sure. Taking you back in time, this is The Rewind here on KALA Davenport Quad Cities 88.5 FM. We're going to take a very quick break when we come back. Of course, it's more music coming your way just around the corner with the Queen of Soul right after this.
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1978, taking you back in time, Schoolhouse Rock from ABC Television and Interplanet Janet. Billy Preston was in his own space race with Space Race on 88.5 FM. 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

0: The Beatles and Get Back, featuring Billy Preston on the keyboards. That's the best version of that song you're going to hear audio quality wise. That's the 2015 stereo remix, the 2023 Dolby edition that came out, in the Beatles 1967 to 70 edition. So that's the best sound you're going to get on that. Billy Preston sure brought a lot of soul to the Beatles at a time when they needed soul so much. There was a lot of disagreement going on in the group. They weren't all getting along. Today, Sir Paul is doing his thing. He's on every kind of talk show. He's got a new record out. Ringo is out on tour. It's like the old days. These guys are just still kicking it in their 80s and doing their thing. And we miss Billy Preston, that's for sure. Taking you back in time for a Friday night. This is The Rewind. I'm David Baker.
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from the Donny Hathaway anthology, Never My Love. 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
1: Now it's time for two in a row. Taking you back in time, it's The Rewind with David Baker. Two in a row. Two in a row.

two in a row from Donna Summer. That's got the rhythm and the beat of the Village People in the Navy. They want you. They want you. They want you as a new recruit. Who, me? I'm afraid of water. Remember that. 88.5 FM. I'm not afraid of water. I love swimming. And I love this song. Swimming in some Benny King tonight. Supernatural thing. K-A-L-A, taking you back in time.

0: Two in a row from Steely Dan wrapping up the rewind tonight. Both by request from Brian B. Bradford. Thank you, Brian, for those requests tonight on 88.5 FM. We heard Asia from 1977, and before that, Do It Again here on KALA. You know, Asia clocks in at about 8 minutes. It's not something we normally play on the air. But the amazing thing was, in the late 70s, that was a great FM radio track because FM was able to play those longer album tracks. AM was still the king playing all the top 40 singles and the shorter songs because they needed to get all those commercials in. And that definitely helped propel FM. Thank you for those requests tonight. And it means a lot when we've got somebody who's done radio for most of his life making requests for certain artists. I think that that says that the music stands the test of time. Thank you, Brian, for listening tonight. The Rewind is live as often as is possible every Friday night from 6 until about 8 p.m. Tonight we're running a little over, which means the rebroadcast of the Rewind will also run over. It'll be on tomorrow night, Saturday night, from 10 o'clock until after midnight, with the same show one more time, so you can get more rewind in your life if you need it, or you're just out and about doing things, or you can't sleep or tired of Saturday Night Live or whatever's on television at that time of the night, Wild Kingdom or whatever they're running. They are running that show again, believe it or not. Marlon Perkins is back on TV somehow. The power of film and videotape, you never die. 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How you doing, sister? I'm waving over there. And that's at 4 p.m. every Sunday. You can hear hour number one more time. And that's over on 106.1 FM in the Quad Cities. 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I'm David Baker. 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

0: Ahoy, all you night owls. 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
0: There's this girl I kind of like.
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0: Grunt?
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0: feel as though I'm always holding my breath. 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Or ignore me?
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0: This is the story of Daniel, who was born 2 months early. He weighed 1 pound, 7 ounces. His lungs weren't ready. His heart wasn't ready. His brain wasn't ready. At the hospital, the nurses said Daniel was a fighter, and they would do all they could to help him. The doctor said even with the best care, Daniel may never walk. He may never see. He may never learn. Daniel's parents spent night after night at the hospital, watching his every breath, holding his tiny hands, and looking for signs that he was growing stronger. At home, his parents looked around Daniel's empty nursery, at the quiet toys and the still rocker, and they hoped that one day they could sit in that rocking chair and tell this story to their very healthy son. 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But there's hope for a happy ending. 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

0: Stuart Snodgrass is a school teacher, a good guy who for one day became a bad guy. 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
6: It's now Sunday morning. Your wait is over. Now you can listen to some good gospel music. Once you get there, catch Brother Quincy bringing

Abraham, Isaac, and Jacob. Our Father. The same Father that stepped out from behind the curtains of nowhere, stood up on the platform of nothing, and said, "Let there be light." And light came skipping down the streets of the universe, knocking down the doors of darkness. Our Father. The same Father that scooped out the valley, piled up the mountains, threaded the earth with rivers and lakes, painted the sky blue and the clouds white without a brush or a ladder. Our Father, same Father that put hydrogen in the air, sodium chloride in water, proteins in meat, and calcium in milk. Our Father, our created Father, that shaped this whole body of mine, and then breathed in it, and gave me the breath of life.

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I call you our Father because somebody needs you just like a father. Father, I want you to search my heart tonight. Find anything that shouldn't be there. Take it out tonight. Make us worthy to call on your name. Lord, somebody today is going to the operating room. 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

We come right now to say thank you. 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We thank you because you blessed us. We thank you because whatever we needed, God, you provided. So God, right now, in the name of Jesus, we bless your name. 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And God, when we begin to think about how good you've been to us, we can't just say thank you, but Lord, we got to bow down and say thank you. So right now, we lift you up, we magnify you. God, we glorify you. God, we give you all of the honor and all of the praise.

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1: God can use anybody he chooses to use. I'm just glad that I was taught to make myself available to be used by God. Use me, Lord. In your service. 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

0: Alexander Reinhold.
1: Oh, yes, Quad Cities, are you willing to run all the way? Good morning to you. You are up early with Quincy Davis and the Gospel Train, bringing you the best in gospel music on this beautiful Sunday morning. It is Sunday, June the 14th. It is the second Sunday of the month, and it is indeed a pleasure to be with you again on another beautiful Sunday morning. The sun is shining. It's only 60 degrees out there right now, and it's not going to get too much warmer, so those of you that don't like the extended heat, you'll love the upcoming forecast for this week. Doesn't look like we're going to be in the 90s at all for the next 10 days at least. So, but we'll give you that a little bit later on. I know we're going to be at 73 degrees for today. So a nice spring-like day heading into the last week of spring. Then next week we will begin the summertime. But it's indeed a pleasure again, as we said earlier, just to be with you again. We're broadcasting live from the campus of St. Ambrose University, KLA Davenport, Quad Cities. 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We got some great things in store for you. Our lineup hasn't changed, and so you know what's happening. 8 o'clock, we have Pastor Jackson and Tabernacle Baptist Church with Walk, Work, and Witness. 8:30, we got morning announcements. Not many today, because everything happened just these last weekend and yesterday. It was a busy, busy day for the Quad City area. A lot of stuff going on, so not much for morning announcements. So that means just a lot more great gospel music on this Sunday morning, getting you ready for Sunday school, for your morning worship, whatever you may be getting ready for. If you're getting ready for work, you're not able to go to service on today, whatever you may be doing, we just, again, thank you for getting up early with us. Buckle up, sit back, you're about to ride the gospel train and enjoy the best in gospel music on the gospel train. Our ministry is in our music.
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Yes, God wants to heal you where you are hurting. It is our dedication time. And that's where we take this special moment to send something out to the sick and shut in, to those who have lost loved ones and those that are going through. And we say it every Sunday morning that God wants to heal you where you are hurting. And it's a guarantee fact that somebody that's listening right now is hurting. And you need to know that God is right there with you. My favorite scripture, Jeremiah 17:7 says, blessed is the one who trusts in the Lord. And that just simply means that you need to believe in him. Trust. Don't try to do it on your own. All your trust, all your faith, you're banking everything on God. And then that is what leads us to living like that tree that's planted by the river. You cannot be moved if you put all your trust in the Lord. And so that's our message for you on today. No matter what you're going through, you have to know that it's going to be all right. You know, I was watching the news this morning, and it's still the same thing, the same stuff we've been dealing with here for, it seems like, over a year, year and a half now, with everything on the rise. But the paychecks, you know, the paychecks seems to stay the same, but all your bills and all that continues to go up, even the cost to get around and to eat and all that. But you know what? God is right there with us. We're resilient, and he will bring us through this. But we just have to learn how to lean, trust in him, and know that he's going to make a way for us. Also, to the families who have lost loved ones, we attended three funeral services this past week. So a lot of close friends that have gone on to be with the Lord. And so we want to pray for those families, for the Cole family, for the Richardson, Gillespie, Kyle family, and also the Lewis family, so many more, the Robinson family, so many loss of loved ones. And we know that you need a little mercy right now, because you know you can't make it by yourself. And that's what we're going to play this morning, this Racy Brothers song. It's a good one to go to if you're ever going through and you just need a little mercy. You just need the Lord to be right there to just pick you up. Put this song on, because it will definitely help you through. For the sick and shut in, to those who have lost loved ones and those that are going through, this is especially for you on today.

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5: 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Your wait is over. Now you can listen to some good gospel music. Once you get there, catch Brother Quincy bringing

Yes, when my work down here is done. We all gotta go there one day in my home. And we do know some that just recently went there. And that song just touched your heart. That's how long it is too. I don't cut that out or fade it out or whatever. Somebody might say, why he fade that out? That's just a little radio promotional CD that we get at times, and it just kind of tease you until the whole entire song comes out. So we can't wait for that one there. That's a young lady by the name of Gaye, G-A-Y-E, in my home. All right, it is 4 minutes after the hour of 8 a.m. Looking outside right now, it is 62 degrees with sunny skies. We're looking for partly cloudy skies today, high in the low 70s, only around 71 degrees for today. But again, that comes with sunny skies. And then overnight, a high of 51 degrees. And then tomorrow, Monday, there's just a slight chance of rain, a 3% chance of rain. Sunny skies, high of 77 and a low of 60. And then Tuesday, it's the warmest day of the week. No, almost the warmest. 76 for high, 56 for your low. All right. And then Wednesday is a 100% chance of some showers and thunderstorms with only 70 degrees as the high. All right. We're going to get back to some more great gospel music here. It is Sunday morning. If you're just tuning in, we thank you for jumping on board the gospel train. Sit back and relax and enjoy the best in gospel music.

0: You took everything. Good morning. Good morning. It is well. It is well. It is totally well. It's your boy, Pastor Barry. Good morning to each and every one of you. I want to welcome each of you all to Walk, Work, and Witness, presented to you by the Tabernacle Baptist Church. We are a safe place for grace, the bridge between two rivers, and we make disciples because we are disciples that glorify God in our walk, our work, and our witness. Let us pray. Dear God, we thank you so much for your word, for it is active, it's living, and it's sharper than a two-edged sword. And it gets down even to the marrow. That means your word goes to unseen places. Lord, we realize that we are dirt, dust, and feet. That means we are a mess. And we'll remain messy until we receive your message. Lord, help us to receive your message. Lord, we know that life can be bitter unless we get better. And we can't get better without you and spending time together. So, Lord, we pray that as we spend this time together, that you see our need. These blessings we do ask in Jesus' name. Amen. Good morning again, my brothers and my sisters. I hope everyone is well on today. We are continuing on part two from the parking lot in Aratat. Noah is still in the parking lot in Aratat, and he's still waiting on divine orders to leave. Sometimes while we're waiting on divine orders to leave, we think that we're just supposed to go anytime we get ready to go. But I want to inform you that after a storm and after a flood, there's this thing called standing water. There's standing water around Mount Aratat at this time. There is standing water. And verse, we're in Genesis chapter 8 and verse 3. It says that the ark came to rest in the seventh month on the 17th day of the month on the mountains of Aratat. The water continued to recede until the 10th month. So it rested on the seventh month. Now 3 months later, the water is continuing to recede. And on the first day, the tops of the mountains were visible. So now Noah can see the tops of the mountains. So he waits. After 40 days, Noah opened the window of the ark that he had made. And he sent out a raven. And it went back and forth until the water had dried up from the earth. So Noah releases the raven. And the raven is up there just going back and forth. In other words, the raven just hovered, never returning to the ark, but it just hovered around because there was standing water. Because it was standing water, the bird just hovered around. I want to make you aware that when water is just sitting, it's just standing, and it's just still, it is a danger to everyone. There's the danger of dysentery when the water is just standing still. There's a danger to everyone and everything. In modern times, after a flood or a storm, a lot of times there are down power lines. And they can get into that standing water. A lot of times there's debris. There's different types of dust that can get into that standing water. That's why it's always good to make a plan for what are you gonna do when it's time for you to leave that place. I wanna remind you that Noah is in the ark because God sent him there. I wanna remind you that God closed the door to the ark because God wanted Noah to be safe. I wanna remind you that Noah has so far done everything that God commanded. God has commanded Noah to get into the ark, but God has not commanded Noah to leave the ark. But in the meantime, he's preparing for what is he gonna do when he departs the ark. As we reflect on this experience, my question for you is, after the storm and after the rain, before you leave and there's standing water outside, are you going to stay put until God sends you? And what's on your heart? How are you preparing to leave the ark? It's been 3 months plus 40 days and Noah's still trying to get out of the ark. It says, verse 6, it says, and after 40 days, Noah opened the window of the ark that he had made. He sent out a raven, and it went back and forth until the water had dried up on the earth. Then he sent out a dove to see whether the water on the earth's surface had gone down. But the dove found no resting place for its foot, and it returned to him in the ark because the water covered the surface of the whole earth. So now Noah sends out another scouting party. He sends out a dove. The dove doesn't have the strength and wings of the raven. The dove can't fly but so far without coming back. So the dove has done its search party and realizes that there's still standing water. There's still things that'll get you sick. There's still things that the people on the boat and the animals on the boat, they can't get out yet because there's still standing water. Then Noah, it says, it returned to him to the ark because the water covered the whole surface of the earth. He reached out and brought it back into the ark. So Noah waited 7 more days. So Noah waited a week after the return of this dove. And after 7 more days, he sent the dove out from the ark again. And when the dove came back to him at evening, there was a plucked olive leaf in his beak. So Noah knew the water on the earth's surface had gone down. He knew that the water had gone down, but there was still standing water. Because the dove had brought back an olive branch, that was a sign of things to come. You know, out of an olive branch comes the oil. That's just a sign of things to come. The earth had not quite subsided. The word had not yet came to Noah, but that was a sign of things to come. Yeah, sometimes we wonder why we bless people. Yeah, well, we bless them with the olive oil because that's a sign of things to come. The dove has went out and the ground is not yet ready. The reason why we know the ground is not yet ready because the bird has to make a nest from dried leaves on the ground. So the ground is not dry, but the olive branch is in his mouth. That's just a sign of things to come. I wonder if we learn how to bless the Lord when we just get signs of things to come. Yeah, I didn't get the job yet, but I put in the application. There's a sign of things to come. I put in the application. I got a call back for the first interview. I'm blessing the Lord. Wow, that's just a sign of things to come. I didn't start that business yet, but I did find my inventory. That's just a sign of things to come. I got this dream planted in my mind, but that's just a sign of things to come. We have to learn how to bless the Lord and honor the Lord when we just get signs of things to come. So Noah's still on this boat. He'd been on the boat for 6 months, and then he got parked in the parking lot of Ararat. Then after getting parked in the parking lot of Ararat, so far he has sent out a raven, and he sent out a dove twice. Because he knows that there's still waters down there, and because there's still water, still standing water down there, that it's a danger to him, the family, and everybody on the boat. The text does not say what the people on the boat were doing, but I'm sure everybody was stir crazy. I'm sure they wanted to get out too and see what's outside too. But you can't leave until God tells you to. So the text goes on to say, it says, so when Noah waited 7 more days and sent out the dove, but it did not return to him again in the 600 first year, in the first month, on the first day of the month, the water that had covered the earth was dried up. Then Noah removed the ark's cover so that the surface of the ground was dry. And by the 27th day of the second month, the earth was dry. But you notice he has removed the cover of the ark, the cover that had sealed him in. But he refused to get out the ark. He knew the ground now was dry. He's waited out the threat of the standing water, but now he's waiting on the command of God. Then the Bible says in Genesis, the 8th chapter and the 15th verse, then God spoke to Noah, come out of the ark, you, your wife, your sons, and your sons' wives with you. Bring out all the living creatures that are with you, the birds, the livestock, those that crawl on the earth. And they will spread over the earth and be fruitful and multiply on the earth. So Noah, along with his family, his wife, and his sons' wives, came out, and all the animals and all the creatures that crawl and all the flying creatures, everything that moves on the earth, came out of the ark by their families. Oh, blessed be the name of the Lord. By waiting out those standing waters, Noah listening to God and not moving until God said it, he was there for the blessing. And the blessing is a return to the same blessing that started out the book of Genesis. Say, you will be fruitful and multiply, subdue and rule. They that wait on the Lord shall renew their strength. They shall mount up on wings like eagles and soar. Brothers and sisters, I want you to soar. Well, next week, we're going to close out the story of the flood. What do you do after you have spent 1 year plus 10 days in an ark that God saved you from? What's the first thing that you do when you get out? I'll see y'all next week. All right, it's Sunday. Make sure you're showing up at church somewhere. I feel like preaching today, y'all. I'm gonna share my message with y'all. My message today is the making of the most famous fish fry. The making of the most famous fish fry. All right, y'all have a good one. Meet me at the cross. Let's pray. Dear God, we thank you so much for all you've done. Let your word sow in us richly. Lead us, guide us. Help us be still. Help us to do your will in Jesus' name. Amen. Meet me at the cross. Laugh out loud. Love responsibly. Seek cover. Clean your weapon. And whatever you do, walk, work, and witness.
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Oh, yeah, that is the Windy City Spiritual Heirs in One More Day. Lord, you brought me. You didn't have to do it, but you did it anyway. And we're grateful and we're thankful for the another day. 33 minutes after the hour of 8 a.m., it is about time for our morning announcements, which will be quick and brief. And then we're going to get back to some more great gospel music. If you're interested in getting your announcements up here, you can send them to St. Ambrose University, 518 West Locust Street, Davenport, Iowa, 52803. Again, that's St. Ambrose University, 518 West Locust Street, Davenport, Iowa, 52803. Or you could simply email us, kala@sau.edu. Again, that's kala@sau.edu. And we'll make sure that we get those announcements out for you. You know, summer is about here. Spring has sprung and it's just about over with. And there's a lot going on. And we want to share that with everyone. Again, not a lot of announcements. A lot of things that had went on yesterday and last weekend. And so those things have been brewing in our announcement folder for some time. But coming up this Friday is Juneteenth, and so there's going to be a celebration on Saturday, June 20th. Everyone knows what Juneteenth is. I hope you do. It's when we commemorate the day that the Union soldiers arrived in Galveston, Texas. I hope you studied this. If you haven't, please do, because it's very important. One of the holidays that some people overlook, but this was in all regards to the Emancipation Proclamation. And this was a historical event because it meant freedom for the enslaved African Americans in the United States over 2 years after President Lincoln signed this proclamation. And we celebrate all the time with this, you know, in a lot of cities across the country. They mark this with parades, family gathering, church services, historical readings, all kind of stuff. So let's not ever forget about Juneteenth. And so coming up this Saturday is Celebrate Juneteenth in downtown Davenport at 11 a.m. to 4 p.m. on 2nd Street between Brady and Harrison Street. Again, that's on 2nd Street between Brady and Harrison Street. This is presented by the Friends of the MLK and also the Third Missionary Baptist Church Lincoln Resource Center. This is a free event for you for a community celebration. So it will feature live entertainment. There are also going to be food vendors, local businesses. It's going to be a historic tent too as well, where you could go in, take your kids in and teach them about this amazing day, Juneteenth, so that they can learn it and love it and respect it as they grow older. There's also going to be a kids zone and more. So join friends, family, and neighbors to honor freedom, culture, community at this exciting annual event. Again, that's going to be this coming Saturday at 11 a.m. to 4 p.m. on in downtown Davenport. Again, it's on 2nd Street between Brady and Harrison. And this is a community service message from KALA. Also, next Sunday, too, Father's Day. It is Father's Day. So the Greater Works Church presents a night of praise, power, and celebration, honoring all fathers. Special guests for this in concert will be the Gospel Soul Revivers. Okay, live in concert for this Father's Day celebration.

Egyptian. And also there's going to be a word from none other than Reverend Cornelius Miller from the Third Missionary Baptist Church. This again on Father's Day celebration. Bring your father out. Let's celebrate Sunday, June 21st at 5 p.m. at the Greater Works Church, 402 46th Street in Moline. Again, that's 402 46th Street in Moline. This is sponsored by Apostle Al Barnum and Lady Barnum as well, Lady K. Barnum. Again, so we'll give you more on that coming up next Sunday too as well, but put that down on your calendars. All right, back to some more great gospel music. We'll be back with My Time for Mama. We got some requests. We got some prayers to send out, all kind of things going on. So just stick and stay. Don't go nowhere. You're up early with Quincy Davis and the Gospel Train.

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0: Yes, you can only be blessed if you have peace and give it all to Him. Don't try to take on whatever you're going through. Don't try to take it on all by yourself. You cannot do it by yourself. It is your all at the altar, and that's what you need to do today, too, as you go to head to worship service and altar call comes. Take all your burdens to the altar. Leave them right there. And then you will have peace and sweet rest, knowing that anything that you're going through is in the hands of the Lord, and He will take care of you. Our focus scripture again today, my favorite scripture, Jeremiah 17:7. Blessed is the one who trusts in the Lord. So that's all your trust, all your faith. And you are banking everything on God, and that's what you need to do right now. Bank it all on God. And what that leads to is living like a tree planted by water, which roots can grow. No matter how heavy those streams come down on you, your roots will grow and you will be just fine. So leave it in the hands of the Lord. Somebody needed that on this morning. It's my time for mama. If you first time listener or don't know what my time for mama is, this is where I take a special moment out of my broadcast to play something for my mother, to give her her flowers yet while she lives, and then to let all the other mothers know out there that you are one of the greatest gifts that the Lord could ever give, because it starts with you. If it wasn't no you, if it wasn't no mama, then there wouldn't be any of us right now. Because so we thank you for the 9 months and all of the nurturing and bandaging the scarred up knees and the rubs on the head when you come home from school and had a rough day. And I remember all those things, and I just thank you for that, Mom. And so this song I probably could play every week, because every time I run into somebody that talks about my time for Mama, this is the first song that they talk about. A song by the Texas Boys. The title is A Song for Mama. And this song started my time for Mama years ago, and it still rings true on today. And this is requested too as well. So, Mom, we're going to play this one again. I think it's been a little bit over a month this time, but it's if it was up to the listening audience, this is what we'll song we will play every Sunday for my time for Mama. But it does say a lot here. So to you, Mom, to all the mothers, this is for you.
1: All the mothers all over the world. This song is just for you. Listen.

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See, yet I will rejoice in the Lord. I will joy in the God of my salvation. I will hold on because I knew it.

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1: Thank you, Lord.
0: How many of you have had ups and downs in your life? How many believe in the powers of prayer? How many believe that prayer will change things? Ella Cone. Somebody need prayer here. I know the Southern Elves need prayer. We can't make it without prayer. I know the Mississippi Mass Choir need prayer. And I know the Children Choir need prayer.
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8: 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Once you get there, catch Brother Quincy bringing

right, Quad Cities, your wait is over. It is Sunday morning. Sunday, June the 14th, the second Sunday of the month. We got one more hour with you, so if you're just jumping aboard the train, buckle up, sit back and relax and enjoy the best in gospel music. We got a couple more request songs to get out of the way here, and then we got some dedications that we got to send out. We have some of you that are in need of prayer, and that's what we do in the gospel train. Our ministry is in our music, and we always know that gospel music is our source of inspiration. It's our source of strength. So no matter what you're going through, throughout the week, I do it all the time. It's one of the first type of music I listen to every day is gospel music. It gets me going in the morning. It gets me connected with the Lord. Not like I unconnect, but it's just a reconnection for each day. And a lot of those songs inspire me to go out and face all the obstacles that are waiting for me out there. And it'll do the same for you too as well. All right. It's 64 degrees outside right now as well. We're looking for a high of 71 degrees today with mostly sunny skies throughout the day. 51 degrees overnight into Monday. A high of 77 degrees with sunny skies, low of 60 overnight. Tuesday, 76 with sunny skies, 56 overnight. Wednesday, 100% chance of some showers and thunderstorms. High of only 72, low of 59. Thursday, sunny skies return again. High of 73, low of 54. Then Friday, sunny skies, a 10% chance of rain. 78 for the high and 58 for the low. So and I didn't read 180 degree weather there. So it's going to be a spring-like conditions are back. The heat storms are gone for right now. All right, requested music. Let's start my dear friend, Brother Zeddy McDowell. I'm going to send this out to you. We're also sending prayers to your family, too, as well. And as that song was just saying, we know everything is going to be all right. So we're going to put you down for our dedication time here, too, in just a little bit. But I'm going to play your favorite song right now. You can see these guys next Sunday, too, over at the Greater Works Church in Moline, 402 46th Street, in concert on Father's Day. This is the Quad City Zone, the Gospel Soul Revivers. This is for you, Brother McDowell.

0: Afghanistan.
1: They saw me.
0: They said, I know you.
1: Tighten it up just a little bit, Dave. That's good right there. They say, well, Harper, we're getting ready to go overseas, go to Afghanistan to fight. And that got to me. They said, would you pray for us? And you know, I prayed, and it laid on my heart, these young people. I don't know about you, but it could have been your son or your daughter. Can I get a witness? And all the way home, that was a melody of a song that was ringing in my ear and in my heart.

0: Albertina, in 1993, the end of February, you were very sick there in Chicago in the hospital. And I understand that the doctor had tried to really find out the problem. Your lungs had closed up. Why don't you tell them about it?
1: Well, I was sick in the hospital in February, and the doctors couldn't find

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All right, Quad Cities, it's 25 minutes after the hour of 9 a.m. It's almost time for us to get out of here. Man, how time flies. But we want to remind you of the Juneteenth celebration that's coming up this Saturday, June 20th, 11 a.m. to 4 p.m. Downtown Davenport. 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This is a community event, free community celebration that will feature live entertainment, food, vendors, local businesses, a history tent, a kids' zone, and more. So join friends, families, and neighbors to honor freedom, culture, and community at this exciting annual event. Again, it's Juneteenth, and for your history records, it was June 19th, 1865, this day when the Emancipation Proclamation was put into place, and it freed all of the enslaved African Americans in the United States. So, very special day for us, a day that you don't want to just sit at home, or if you do sit at home, watch a movie in regards to it or something, but just don't let the day fly by on you. All right, we got some more great gospel music for you coming up here. Let's see who we got. Oh yeah, this is my guy right here, Doc McKenzie, and the Highlights. This is Soul Sunday Morning right here.

0: walk into another hand. Come on, fellas, let's be blessed a little while.
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0: 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The Catholic Messenger is an award-winning newspaper of the Diocese of Davenport, serving Southeast Iowa since 1883. 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

0: right, we are back. We got a few minutes left with you, about another 15 minutes. It is 46 minutes after the hour of 9 a.m., getting you to your morning worship service. We thank you for getting up early with Quincy Davis and the Gospel Train. Still 64 degrees. We're looking for a high of 71 degrees on today. So it's going to be a nice day. Good day to get out, get your exercise on after morning worship service. I know a lot of you getting those greens and black eyed peas and all that stuff together right now, too. So a good dinner, a good walk, a good day. But first, we got to start it off. It's been this day set aside to go worship the Lord. And he's waiting on you. All right. More good gospel music.
1: Says, sin, man. Make a change.
0: We'll be back.

Yes, everything. It's going to be all right. Don't give up no matter what you're going through. I know it seems hard right now, but all your trust, all your faith. Jeremiah 17:7. Blessed is the one who trusts in the Lord. So bank everything you have on God. And then what that does, it's going to lead you to the promised land, because he's going to be there for you. Your breakthrough is on the way. So don't give up. Keep your hands in God's hand. If things look down for you throughout this week, always look up. Look up into the hills from which cometh our help. All our help comes from the Lord. He'll be there for you. He's still answering prayers. We live in an awesome world. Let's make this an awesome day. Always remember to live simply, love generously, care deeply, speak kindly, leave the rest up to the Lord. Everything's going to be all right. This is your host, Quincy Davis, signing out, saying God loves you, and so do I. And until we meet again, may he bless you, and may he keep you.

0: Today, my new dad and I shot off a rocket in the park.
1: Today, my new son and I failed to shoot off a rocket.
0: He knew exactly what to do.
1: I had no clue what I was doing.
0: We set up the rocket. Hit ignition.
1: And then nothing. Sometimes I laugh when I'm frustrated.
0: Then out of nowhere, the rocket launched into the air.
1: The rocket did get into the air.
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1: We thank you for allowing

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We come to worship. In Jesus' name we pray. 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

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He is worthy to be lifted up.

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There's a song that we sing that says, "Bless the Lord, O my soul, and all that's within me. I will bless his name. 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
0: Ask you to touch me.
1: Yes, Lord.
0: Hide me behind the cross so they don't hear me, but they hear your word. Father, we come today just to say thank you. Thank you for life.
1: Yes, Lord.
0: Thank you for love. Thank you for our church family. Thank you for everyone that is here present today. Lord, we're expecting you to move today. We come expecting a blessing. In Jesus' name we pray. Amen. Giving all honor to God, who is gracious and so merciful. We thank God for a man who gave us a way to salvation. A man that said, I am the way, the truth, and the life.
1: Yes.
0: A man who made the ultimate sacrifice, laying down his life for you and I. I greet you all in the name of our Lord and Savior. Peace and blessings, family. To my pastor, Pastor Kirk, I thank you dearly for everything that you have taught me. To the First Lady, our associate ministers, I appreciate all of you so much. To all of the deacons, the soldiers, the deaconess, and the mothers, thank you for your prayers. Thank you for your sacrifice and commitment to this church. I thank all of the friends, all of the visitors, and all of our members that have been holding up the bloodstained banner. Everyone that is watching from our webcast, I thank you. I thank the founders of this church. If it wasn't for them, I would not be standing here today. 150 years is a long time. I want to thank my wife, who is not here with us today, but she is at the graduation celebration. I just ask that you keep her in your prayers. Amen. Today I want to keep it simple. Can I keep it simple?
1: Yes.
0: Today our scripture is coming from Proverbs chapter 10, verse 4. Standing all over the building. And it reads like this: lazy hands make for poverty, but diligent hands bring wealth. Amen. You may be seated. Today, family, I am excited to unpack a subject entitled hands. Look at your neighbor and say, hands. Now I know what y'all thinking. Where is he going with this? Everybody has hands, right? But not everybody uses their hands in the same way, right? Some people left-handed, some people right-handed. They say the best basketball players is left-handed. I beg to differ, but in some countries, if you steal, what will they do? They'll cut your hand off, won't they? Have you ever heard the phrase, all hands on deck? Okay, y'all with me. There are hands that have picked cotton in the fields of Mississippi. Y'all stay with me. Now, as men, is it true? As men, we're taught to look people in the eye and give them what? A firm handshake. A mother can give you instructions without saying one word with her hands. Here, I'm going to give you an example. That means, Josh, stop, get over here, and sit down. All with the hands, right? When you get married, you take a vow in front of God, and you make a commitment and a union, and you take each other's what? Hand, and you place a ring on that finger, symbolizing a oneness with each other and ultimately God. There's a term that's used in our neighborhood that we like, and we promote it a lot. And oftentimes when people take our kindness for a weakness, we like to promote our boxing skills and say, you can get these hands. Okay, maybe y'all ain't never heard of that. Some hands destroy. Some hands play instruments. Some hands build. Some hands quit. Some hands work hard. Some hands pray. Some hands have left a legacy. Some of our brothers and sisters that are visually impaired, God bless your soul, they use their hands to see. Did you know that the word hands appears in the Bible over 1,500 times? I believe that's something that we should take note of. Family, our hands are an extension of our brain, our heart, and ultimately our faith. Y'all following me? Our hands can only do what the mind tells them to do. Look at this. God created the human hand with 27 bones, making it one of the most complex parts of the body. Your hand contains over 17,000 touch receptors, which allows us to move through the world and navigate and feel what's around us. Now get this, no two people have the same fingerprints. Your thumb provides nearly half of your hand strength. Your hand can perform both great power and delicate precision with the same fingers. Now, the book of Proverbs teaches us that there is power connected to our hands. Poverty and wealth are often connected to what we do, what God has placed in our possession. There is something special about the hands of grandparents. I can recall a time when my grandpa Cribs used to take us out to the garden, and he would show us how to tend to the garden with our hands. And I would look at my grandpa's hands while he was picking the greens, beans, tomatoes, potatoes. All right, let me stop. And I would think to myself, Grandpa, you sure got some ashy, rough looking hands. And I would think to myself, I do not want hands like that. But as I got older, I understood something. See, Granddaddy's hands told a story. His hands told the story of a sacrifice that he made for his family. His hands told the story of survival. He built with his hands. He loved with his hands. He protected his family with his hands. He prayed with those same hands. I can remember when I was young, I would get sick a lot. And my grandma Patty had this bag. It was like a potion bag. And that bag had all type of bathtub brews inside of it. I'm telling you, she had witch hazel, calamine lotion, castor oil, Epsom salt, Vicks, Icy Hot, Bengay. See, back then, when you had a sore throat, you had to gargle salt water, and put your head over a

she was done doing all that stuff, when Grandma rubbed her hands together, she would place her hands on my back. And it almost felt like a spiritual moment. See, family, your hands reveal what you value the most. There's a song by a brother named Bill Withers that was released in 1971. And it was called Grandma's Hands. Y'all remember that song? Listen to some of the lyrics. Bill Withers said, Grandma's hands clapped in church on Sunday morning. Oh, y'all know that song, huh? See, what he was saying was, Granny was showing us our hands must carry the praise to the next generation. He said this. He went on to say, Grandma's hands played the tambourine so well. See, what he meant was, Grandma was doing what the Bible said. Shout joy to the Lord and burst into jubilant song and music. Now the song goes on to say, put yourself in Jesus' hands. See, Grandma's hands pointed us to Jesus. It pointed people to Jesus. See, our hands must be used to lift others up and point people to Christ. But sometimes we're pointing at people trying to figure out what's wrong with them with our hands. Now God is looking at our hands and asking, who are you helping with your hands? Who are you lifting up with your hands? Who are you guiding with your hands? What are you building for the next generation with your hands? Not your mouth. Jesus healed many people with what? His hands. If you look in the book of Mark, they brought Jesus a man that was deaf and he could hardly talk. They begged Jesus, man, just put your hands on him. Jesus? So what did Jesus do? He put his finger in the man's ear. It's a true story. And then he touched his tongue. And after he did this, the man could hear and his tongue was loosened because Jesus touched him with his hands. If you look in the book of Matthew, Jesus was coming down the mountainside and it was a large crowd following him. And a man with leprosy came to him and he knelt to him and he said, Lord, if you're willing, make me clean. Jesus reached out his hand and touched the man. Jesus said, I'm willing, be clean. And immediately the man was clean. Listen to this. When Jesus came into Peter's house, he saw that Peter's mother-in-law was sick with a fever. And what did Jesus do? Jesus touched her hand and the fever left her body. I don't think y'all hear me. The scripture said she got up and she began to wait on him. Jesus even took those same hands and washed his disciples' feet. It's something about these hands. A true gesture of a servant with his hands. Jesus fed people with his hands. He casted out demons with his hands. He flipped over tables with his hands. He prayed with his hands. He built with his hands. After the enemy heard about these things that Jesus was doing with his hands, they said, oh no, we can't have this. So they deemed him a threat. And they said, we gotta kill him. It was the hands of the Roman authority that took Jesus where? To Calvary. Y'all following me? They made him carry his own cross with what? His hands. And y'all know the story. They spit on him. They lied on him. They mocked him. But he had so much power in his hands, they had to take nails

0: and drive them through what? His hands. But see, the enemy thought they had his hands tied. But Jesus called out in a loud voice. He said, Father, into your hands I commit my spirit. And when he said that, he took his last breath. But listen to this. Even the hands of death couldn't even hold him.
1: Come on.
0: Why? Because he's in the hands of the Father. The Bible teaches us that on that day of resurrection, Jesus said that all authority in heaven, earth, have been given to me. Y'all missed it. Okay, here's the translation. I got all power in my hands. Whatever you're going through, put it in God's hands. Let us use our hands to comfort one another. Let us use our hands to heal one another. Let us use our hands to thank one another. Let us use our hands to pray for one another. Oh, man. What they say, when you're pointing at somebody else, you got three fingers pointing at yourself. It's something about these hands, ain't it? I thank God for Jesus sacrificing his hands so that me and you could have salvation. See, family, one day somebody is going to tell the story of our hands. They will remember what we touched, who we helped, what we built, and whether we used our hands to point people to Jesus instead of pointing out people's problems and trying to figure out what's wrong with somebody else with these hands. These hands can get you in trouble, or they can help you. The question is not whether we have hands. The question is, what are we doing with our hands? Remember that Jesus saved us with the blood that came, what? Streaming down his hands. It's something about our hands. When you hug someone, embrace them with your hands. We have to be, there's a song, be careful little hands what you do. So family, our hands have a lot to do with our faith. So let's be careful on how we use our hands. And I'm gonna take my seat, but family, let's use our hands as Jesus used his hands. They stretched them wide. Put nails through his hands because he had power in his hands. Your hands might be tied, but there is a way. And I want to encourage you to give your hand to the Lord. And hold on to God's unchanging name. Third Baptist, I love you, and let's give God a hand of praise. The doors of the church are open. Come on. I want to extend my hand. Jesus is extending his hand. If you're looking for a church home, God's unchanging.

0: this morning asking you, I'm asking my church to pray for my assistant pastor and his wife, Pastor Alex Hannah and Sharon Hannah. Their only son, Vincent Hannah, 37 years old. He was a coach, well known in Des Moines. He drove a couple Saturdays ago. He drove from Des Moines to Minnesota to the game to coach and collapsed. He died. So I'm asking you to lift that family up in prayer. Those who don't know, and I know my cousin Gloria knows, but that was her only child. And I'm asking you to pray for my traveling race, because if it's in the Lord's plan, I will be attending that funeral on next Saturday. Thank you.
1: And as we pray for that family, I would like to offer a special prayer for a friend of mine, Spencer Lee Jr. He recently passed in Chicago. Someone I grew up with, I knew his grandfather and his father. We pray for the Leek family right now. Most holy and everlasting Father, we come right now, Lord, to say thank you. We say thank you for being an awesome God. We say thank you because you've kept us. You've never left us. You've come with us now from our early existence up until this present moment. Father God, you said in your word that if we ask of you, that you shall hear and answer our prayers. And we come asking this morning

If it be thy will that you would touch these families right now, in the mighty name of Jesus, we ask that you look on each and every person that's bereaved and broken heart, those that are associated with them. We ask that you touch in a mighty way. You said, Lord, that if we asked and all we had to do is ask and believe, that you would hear and answer prayer. We come asking right now, Lord, not that we've been so righteous, not that we've been so holy, not that we've been so good, but only through your grace and mercy that you've kept us, Lord, that you hear our prayer. We ask specifically for these two people, Lord. We ask for this family that you bind them, Lord, closer if, like never before. We ask to look on the bereaved families, Lord, here in every way. Touch and feel whatever need they may have right now. In the mighty name of Jesus, we know you can fix your will right now. Oh my God, come right now in your name. Not only that, Lord, we ask and pray for this service, Lord, and we want to say thank you.

0: 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And as we continue this service, we ask you allow your spirit to dwell with us right now. These and other blessings we ask in Jesus' name and for his sake. Amen. When we praise God.
1: Amen. Let the church say amen. Amen. Amen. Somebody say communion Sunday. Amen. It's a Sunday, a day where it's a blessed event. It's where we take communion. And we do it in the remembrance of his return. Of what he has done. I know y'all know he's coming back. But what I love about this the most, he said he's coming back for a clean church. Without a spot or wrinkle. This morning, today I want to challenge us, myself, to see how clean your church. I'm not talking about this building. Talking about your church. See how clean our church is. Because he's coming back. Whether your church is clean or not, he's coming back. Let's come to the table.

Let us pray. Oh Lord, we thank you for this solemn moment that we take in remembering what you had done for us, taking upon your commandment that when we take as we have overlooked and examined ourselves of being Ezra and worthy of taking this. We thank you for your son Jesus dying on the cross and being raised from the grave.

It was that day Jesus and his disciples were sitting around the table in the upper room. It was there where Jesus instituted what we now call the Lord's Supper. Jesus took bread and broke it and gave it to his disciples and said, "This is my body. Let us eat together." Then he took the cup in the same manner and he said, "This is my blood that was shed for many. Let us drink together." In the name of the Father, and of the Son, and of the Holy Ghost. And on that day, they went on a Mount of Olives to sing a hymn.

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1: As our nation prepares to celebrate its 250th anniversary, Iowa History Journal's May-June issue explores Iowa's surprising connections to the Revolutionary War. 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
0: On June 14, 2008, floodwaters were rising in the Des Moines metro area and an evacuation order was in place for downtown. The Iowa Cubs minor league baseball team was being forced to cancel scheduled games against the Nashville Sounds, who were already in town. As team officials looked at the schedule, weather issues earlier in the season had already led to a number of future doubleheaders, and there were few available dates left for rescheduling the Friday and Saturday games that were going to be postponed. So team officials made a deal with the city. They would have the game on that Saturday afternoon, but no fans were allowed to attend. That's right, the official attendance for the game was zero. To cut down on the temptation of fans violating the evacuation order and coming anywhere near the ballpark, the team did not use the scoreboard or the public address system. There was no music playing as batters came to the plate. The only sounds were cracks of the bat, balls hitting gloves, and whatever chatter came from players themselves. One player said it was like a sandlot game, only with uniforms. Iowa won that game 5-4 and went on to win 83 games that year on their way to a division title. But no game was more memorable than the one played with no fans due to concerns about flooding in Des Moines on this date in 2008. And that's Iowa Almanac for June 14th. Follow us on Twitter at Iowa Almanac. Until tomorrow, I'm Jeff Stein.
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0: 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Visite José Star Services en sus dos localidades. En Molín, en el 1331 de la 15 Street. 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Encuentre marcas reconocidas como Goodyear, Cooper, Mastercraft, Kumbo, Fusion, General Tire y mucho más. 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José Tire Services, con más de 25 años sirviendo en el área de Quad Cities. 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José Tire Services, ahora con dos localidades. En el 1331 de la 15 Street en Moline, 1309-797-4741. Y en Davenport, Iowa, en el 1113 al West de la 4 Street.
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1: Porciones de la programación de Cal en Español llegan a ustedes por una cortesía de JH Construcción. 309-721-5837. 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
2: Hello and welcome to ROI Relevant or Irrelevant, the radio show where events of history are examined through the discussion of books, journal articles, papers, and presentations. Then historians and history buffs ask the question, what is relevant or irrelevant in today's world? My name is Jay Swords. This is the 664th show of ROI. Our guest for today is Olivia Swarthout, author. We're going to be talking about her book, Weird Medieval Guides, How to Live, Laugh, Love, and Die in Dark Times. Joining us for the second segment of the show will be our history buffs, Rick Sweet and Brett Menard. So to begin with, welcome to the show, Olivia.
3: Thank you so much. It's great to be on.
2: We are very excited to have you on. So our first segment is called Farouk Dinaran, and our goal is to give our listeners a little background. So start us off with basic information on what the Dark Ages are really like, because we have lots of movie representations. We have lots of young adult fantasy has really picked up this particular time period and decided to play with it. So what's it really like?
3: Well, that's a question with probably as many different answers as there are people interested in medieval history. So I hope anyone who's listening who is won't fault my own personal sort of take on it. But I think the Middle Ages, you know, is broadly defined as a time between 500 and 1500 AD. But what it really is, you know, in Europe, but what it really is less a specific time period and more, I think, you know, a culture defined by predating the printing press, by predating the Protestant Reformation. And it's a time in European history that predates modernity and is sort of, prior to a lot of what we consider to define sort of the culture of modernity.
2: Okay, so when we think about what life is like, give us a sense for... Because one of the things that distinguishes the Middle Ages is that we have classisms. There certainly is a wide gap between the people at the top of the pyramid and the people at the bottom. So can you kind of draw those contrasts in practical terms? What is a life, a home, a dress like for someone who's on that, you know, at the peasant level on the bottom of the pyramid, and then a little bit of how to contrast that against what life is like for someone who's a part of the nobility?
3: Yes, I mean, I think it's a time when life, and one's social standing could be considered to be extremely precarious, really from the top to the bottom. So you could be a serf and be someone who is tied to the land and might even have to pay, you know, taxes or be restricted from leaving the land at all, even temporarily. You might be a craftsman, in which case you would maybe have a little bit more physical freedom and mobility, but you would be very much bound to the rules and the restrictions of your local guilds. And if you fell out with them, you would be very much in trouble. So that was sort of our middle class, was the craftsman. And then you had the nobility and the royalty, who were very much, you know, the landowners and held most of the property and most of the political power, especially the monarchs. And you see a real consolidation of monarchical power in Western Europe over the course of the Middle Ages, taking it away from the nobles and towards the sort of central monarchy. But even then, it's characterized by a very much push and pull dynamic where it can be very unstable. And then, of course, there is also the separate category of people, or maybe not completely separate, but then there's the church, and the church are, of course, a very big power in terms of both, you know, social influence, but also land owning, and financially the church is running all sorts of operations, and there's a lot of crossover between the church and the aristocracy as well. There's a lot of people with one foot sort of in both worlds. And so it's a very fluid, very dynamic time socially, but it is also characterized, as you say, by these quite substantial gaps.
2: All right. So I'm interested, what are the risks that one might face living in a medieval world? And do those risks also change based on social class or occupation?
3: Yes. Yeah, so I think, you know, the Middle Ages is, especially being sort of a largely pre-printing press and especially sort of pre-widespread literacy society, you know, at the bottom level, your life is very much characterized by your social ties. And even early on in the Middle Ages, we see a kind of legal formalization of social ties where things like court trials are carried out on the basis, you know, or arbitrated on the basis of how many people can you get through to vouch for you. And whichever side can get more people to come and say, I trust this guy, I believe in this guy, that's the person who kind of gets away scot-free. And really, even at the higher levels of medieval society, it's a time before people really conceived of things like, you know, the rule of law as something that was kind of separate and independent of, you know, the people who are held to it. And so even then, you know, even as a noble, you know, or a monarch, you know, the royal courts were extremely kind of unstable, dynamic places, and you could fall out of favor and have your power and your land sort of taken from you and become dispossessed quite quickly. So I think, you know, the stakes are quite different depending on social class, but really the kind of fundamental tensions and the kind of fundamental anxieties that people felt about being, you know, dispossessed were quite similar.
2: All right. Well, we have a lot more to talk about, so please stay tuned for the next segment of our show. This is ROI on KALA St. Ambrose University, 106.1 FM.
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2: Welcome back to ROI, Relevant or Irrelevant, the radio show where events of history are examined through the discussion of books, journal articles, papers, and presentations. Then historians and history buffs ask the question, what is relevant or irrelevant in today's world? My name is Jay Swords. This is the second segment of the show, referred to as The Kitchen Table. Our guest for today is Olivia Swarthout, author. We're talking about her book, Weird Medieval Guys, How to Live, Laugh, Love, and Die in Dark Times. Our history buffs for today are Rick Sweet and Brett Menard. Brett, start us off.
6: Gladly, Jay. So, Olivia, your book title is How to Live, Laugh, Love, and Die in Dark Times. So, you know, as someone with an unhealthy addiction to my news feeds, it feels like the dark times are upon us again. So what recommendations can you give me from our medieval forebears on how to be more cheerful when I'm getting alerts of wars, plagues, and dark portents from the sky?
3: I mean, I think the way that people have always been doing it, especially in the Middle Ages, is through humor. So that was a big part of the sort of motivation for the book, was to look at all of these funny illustrations that you find in medieval manuscripts. And of course, I think to a modern viewer, they can seem quite random. You know, why is a guy stabbing a snail, or why are, you know, two dogs jousting on the backs of rabbits instead of horses? But actually, if you look at a lot of the analysis you can do on the texts and the relationship between the texts and these funny images you find next to them, you can see that a lot of it is people, medieval artists and medieval people, making fun of, you know, people who they perceived as being, untrustworthy, or people who they disliked in medieval society, the nobility and the clergy and the monarchy. Basically, anyone was sort of fair game. And so I think definitely sort of humor is the way to go.
2: All right, Rick.
7: Olivia, why is it called the Dark Ages, 500 to 1500 current period? Because the sun still shines, there's still stars and moon. Why is it called dark?
3: I think there's two answers, really. So I think there's a popular perception that the Middle Ages was characterized by, or the Dark Ages, you know, this whole era was characterized by people straying from the sort of systems of education and science and intellectualism that have been established by the ancient Romans or by the ancient Greeks and carried on by the ancient Romans, and which were, of course, revived in the Renaissance. But mysteriously, there was a 1,000-year period where people just decided they didn't really care about all of that stuff. Of course, that's not true. But I think the other reason why this time period, especially the early Middle Ages, is called the Dark Ages is because there is, you know, a relative scarcity of textual sources about sort of the social conditions and about how people lived. People did not write as much down, and there were a lot of forms of art that were sort of set aside for a bit, like, you know, lyric poetry and drama, a lot of things that were pioneered by the Greeks and the Romans. So, yeah, it was certainly a change from what had come before.
2: Olivia, I'm interested, what caught my attention first was a review which said that your book was a explore what your medieval life would be like through a choose your own adventure full of quizzes and whatever. Can you talk a little bit about the format of your book and why you decided to do it the way you did?
3: Yeah, I mean, I think that, you know, I wanted to use basically as many of these images and as broad of a, you know, kind of array of images from the Middle Ages in my book as possible. And I was thinking about, you know, how to kind of logically structure all of this. What was the right way? And it did make me think of the way that medieval artists were using these, you know, symbols and the symbolic language you see in medieval manuscript illustrations as a way of engaging with these themes of love and life and death in their own lives. And so it felt like a way of bringing kind of, you know, the Middle Ages closer to us, of bridging that historical gap and kind of trying to recreate that sense of active engagement with the material.
2: Okay. Brett.
6: So the logical follow-up question is, what is your favorite weird medieval guy? Are you a snail person? Are you butt trumpets? What tickles your particular sense of humor?
3: That's a really good question. I think there's I have a tattoo of a weird medieval guy. Just one, but it's kind of a monstrous woman who's looking in the mirror quite morosely at herself. But she's actually quite cute, I find. She's sort of got like a big furry tail and big paws, and you know, I think it kind of goes to show you, it was clearly meant by the artist, you know, trying to depict kind of a humorous scene of someone who was quite monstrous and quite sad about it. But it also goes to show you they really did have a sense for aesthetics and what was cute and what was appealing. And yeah, they made some beautiful art.
2: Okay, Rick.
7: I was having visions of squirrels. I'm sorry, I'm back now. I'm going to follow up my question and your answer with the period of time. I'm primarily a political scientist and a historian, and this period of time in Europe is transition, to me, is a transition from tribalism essentially tribalism into what became kingdoms eventually. But it's consolidation of power and economic reach. With that said, and you mentioned this in the opening segment, people were restricted primarily to their land because of apparently, that's what the question is, why in the medieval period do you feel that people were not free to move around and do things that the pre-500 AD people were doing, making poetry and music and art and whatever? What stopped them from doing this?
3: So the medieval period was much, much less urban, I think, is a really big thing than the preceding periods. And I think that does come back to kind of a lack of, you know, centralized power and a lack of big kingdoms and, you know, just kind of an instability in the way that power was passed down. I mean, a great example is the Carolingian Empire, where, yes, you know, once the emperor died, his kingdom would be split between all of his sons, and then, you know, their kingdoms, respectively, when they died, would be split between all of their sons. And so I think, yeah, that level of instability, especially earlier on in the Middle Ages, meant that, you know, things like international in the way that we think of it, or long-distance trade, long-distance communication, you know, it was all very much restricted to basically the church and a sort of select few nobles. And, you know, even then, kind of one of the big things that Charlemagne did in the 9th century or in the 8th century was like standardizing language and actually creating, you know, rules for Latin grammar and writing that people could actually follow. And so there was so much fragmentation in the early Middle Ages that it wasn't conducive at all to a kind of transcontinental urban, you know, urbanized society.
2: Right. Olivia, since we've been talking about illustrations and we've been talking about them as symbols, can you talk to us a little bit, what kinds of images are we seeing in these medieval manuscripts, and is there innate meaning to those images that might be telling us even more than what the text is?
3: Yes, 100%, because the people that illustrated medieval manuscripts, so a lot of people think that, you know, medieval illustrations and, you know, margins of manuscripts were just, you know, you hear a lot of people say, oh, it was monks who were bored, it was, you know, they were just doodles and they didn't really mean anything. Well, besides the fact that even someone's idle doodle, I think, does have meaning, it's also important to point out that usually medieval manuscripts were written out by hand quite carefully by a scribe, and then they were passed on to a second person who was usually also educated and literate, and that person would illustrate it. And that person was seen, you know, because the word, especially, you know, biblical manuscripts, the word of God was so important and the illustrations were somewhat subordinate, then taking up, you know, your pen to do some drawings was an opportunity to strike back at the word and to kind of make your own mark. So, you know, there was a lot of opportunity for interplay and for symbolism. One of my favorite medieval manuscript pages is one where there is a line of, I think, scripture from one of the Psalms, and it's talking about sort of words like, you know, penetrating into someone's understanding, but I think it's the word like penetratio or something in Latin. The scribe has kind of, because it's at the bottom of the page, connected the P to like an arrow, and turned the letter itself into an arrow that's being shot from the bow of a monster into the butt of another monster. And it's being turned into sort of a visual play on words. And there's another one where someone in one of the Psalms is saying, you know, lend me your ear. And at the bottom of the page, there's a guy who's wrestling with another guy, and he's like dragging him across the page by his ear. So, yeah, there's a lot of very funny dialogue, really, between the artists and the scripture and the writers.
2: Brett.
6: Well, first off, let me just say, I never realized that Mel Brooks was being so authentic in Men in Tights when he had the actors kind of throw their ears as the speech is being given. But You also, in the book, have a section on medieval slang. So do you have a favorite medieval slang word that I should try to incorporate more into my everyday vocabulary?
3: So that's a really good question. So one of my favorite aspects of medieval culture was they were really into hunting, and they got really sort of particular about, like, the language of hunting, because the whole idea was if you knew, you know, as is the case with all the cool kids nowadays, if you knew all the slang, that was how you proved to the other cool kids that you were in with the culture and you were up to date. And so there was all this slang that evolved around hunting, and one of them was collective nouns. So actually, a lot of people don't know this, but words like a pride of lions or a murder of crows come back from people in the Middle Ages kind of deliberately coining these words as sort of self-conscious, like, jokes. You know, lions are proud, so a group of lions is called a pride. But it got quite sort of out of hand, and so by the end of the Middle Ages, you have things like a worthlessness of jugglers, or an impatience of wives, or a rage of women. Yeah, so I like those. There's someone's compiled a whole list of them, actually, in a paper, and there's some really good ones in there for animals as well as people.
2: That's outstanding. I love that. Rick.
6: So
3: I think I've heard of harlot.
6: I teach middle school, so an aroma of middle schoolers or something along those lines.
2: Well, and say,
3: oh, yes, definitely.
2: Say that again. I love the phrase, your favorite phrase. I think we talked over you, so say that one again.
3: Oh, sorry. A herd of harlots is one of my favorite ones.
2: Yeah, that the imagery is what kills you. I can picture that in my head so well.
3: Yep.
2: Yeah. Rick.
7: Well, since I'm from Las Vegas, I know what a herd of harlots looks like. And that morphed me into my question. You talked about life. Laughing. How about love in the medieval? Were there dating apps? Were there, like, did the church have ice cream socials? How did people fall in love and pair off?
3: So in the case of, you know, kind of the average everyday person, you would have a fair bit of freedom. I mean, you would be quite restricted to, you know, who lived in your local area in most cases. So that would certainly limit your options quite a bit, you know, living kind of in the countryside or quite rurally. But what we do see is that a lot of people, of course, got married quite young, but then we see a lot of people, you know, not all marriages were happy ones, and not all married people stayed together forever. And we see a lot of medieval court cases of disputations, of people, you know, wives walking off and husbands, you know, suing them. And a big thing that could happen was if you left your partner, especially if you were a woman and you left your husband, he could sue you for all of the clothing that he had provided for you. So he could sue you to get, like, your shoes back off of you. Your lives were very much interlinked once you were married, but it was also just a fact of life that most people had to get married. And divorce was, of course, very much not an option.
2: Right. Olivia, I'm sort of interested. We've certainly talked about the illuminations, the pictures that are there being a little bit maybe irreverent or whatever. Do we have examples of stepping toward being a little bit lewd, a little bit risque? And how did that work in a world that where you do have plenty of supervisors and whatever looking over your shoulder, making sure that you're not stepping too far out of bounds?
3: Yes, extremely. There are a lot of very risque images. I mean, it's funny, we began this conversation by talking about squirrels because small furry animals were very much used as a sort of visual shorthand in medieval manuscripts for genitalia, especially women's genitalia. And so you see a lot of images of a woman holding a squirrel or maybe a little dog and a man kind of reaching out to stroke it. And so there is sort of a sense of, you know, the act itself maybe can't be shown, but there are a lot of ways, and once you sort of start to recognize, you know, the ways all of these different sort of you know, symbols, phallic symbols like swords, of course, and lances being a big one, you know, the joust, and all sorts of sort of games and feats of athleticism, then, yeah, it's hard not to notice how sort of lewd a lot of these were. And, there was a lot of pushback against this type of illustration, not even specifically lewd ones, but in general, you know, animals and all sorts of monsters and silly things were seen as quite frivolous. But I think they also served as kind of an important reminder to medieval people about, you know, the hazards of sin and the risks of transgressing your social boundaries, you know, the risks of letting a man, you know, stroke your squirrel, as it were. And so I think this also, you know, played an important role on these pages, because you would have, you know, the scripture and the quite religious text in the middle, and then on the margins, you know, quite literally marginalized, are all of these people behaving badly. And so it was a bit of a warning.
2: I'm just, you know, we've got alliteration, we have, you know, symbolism that, I mean, these are, what is jumping out to me is how Brett mentioned it earlier, how middle schoolish a lot of this feels, because certainly when you get papers as a teacher, that's what I did for 40 years, you would have all sorts of interesting illustrations on a test or something like that, where somebody was, you know, felt the need to embellish in order to spend their time.
6: As a man of a certain age, there is a certain Roman pharaoh who is on the front of or certain pharaoh on the front of every middle school history textbook that has been the canvas for innumerable artists to work with.
2: True that. Olivia, it is customary for us to give our guests the last word on the show. Can tell us why you think knowing about how people lived and died and illustrated in the Dark Ages is relevant in today's world.
3: Yeah, absolutely. I think, you know, I think you know, we have a tendency sort of to see ourselves, to see progress, you know, social progress as quite linear. And we see, you know, a tendency, I think, to see the Middle Ages as this period that was kind of like an aberration. It was kind of a break from this linear progress. And it was a time when people strayed away from all the things that were important, you know, all the things that had been established by the classical world and picked up by the Renaissance, you know, afterwards. And I think that it's, I think that it's important to recognize this sort of maligned period, to recognize, you know, this the incredible productivity and the brilliance of all of the people that contributed to this. And, you know, we have so many, I think there's if there's kind of one kind of comment I come across most often in the work that I do, and, you know, writing the book and posting these images online, is people kind of discounting the people that made this, or saying, you know, it's so funny that they made this. They didn't mean it to be humorous, but, you know, it turns out it is humorous, you know. And it's, I think we really do kind of simplify and reduce the past into these sort of one-dimensional stereotypes. And really, it's like, no, they were trying to be funny. It's a big joke, and you're supposed to be in on it as the reader. And I think, you know, I think it's important for us to understand our place in history by understanding the culture and the legacy, and understanding how this formed, you know, a really fundamental part of our social development and of the, you know, the development of literacy and intellectualism, that this was the foundation, you know, just as the Greeks and the Romans were, and just as the Renaissance was. This is a really important stepping stone towards where we are today. And this is an extremely sort of socially and politically and intellectually well-developed period in time.
2: I couldn't agree more. When we come back, we're going to wrap things up, so please stay tuned. This is ROI on KALA St. Ambrose University, 106.1 FM.
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2: This concludes our 664th show of ROI, Relevant or Irrelevant. 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Our program manager is Rick Sweet. And the theme song for our show is titled Kayla's Theme and written and performed by Mark Sapp Sabatel. My name is Jay Swords. We'd like to thank our guest, Olivia Swarthout, author who's been talking about her book, Weird Medieval Guys, How to Live, Laugh, Love, and Die in Dark Times. The history buffs today were Rick Sweet and Brett Menard. This is ROI, Relevant or Irrelevant, on KALA. The views expressed on this show are not necessarily those of St. Ambrose University or KALA. 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

0: Hey, everybody. Roger Hurricane Wilson here with the American Music Show that airs on Tuesday evenings at 9 p.m. Central Time right here at 88.5. I'll still be featuring much of my own music from my CDs and live shows, plus music from classic albums that haven't seen the light of day in a long time. 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

0: Peek-a-boo. 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Smile.
1: Smile, buddy.
0: Come on, smile. Oh, honey, he's still not smiling.
1: Maybe he's not a smiler.
0: Yeah, maybe he's just not a happy baby.
1: Maybe he's just being a boy. You know how boys are.
0: Or maybe he's teething. Oh, poor baby. I think his gums hurt.
1: Maybe he's just tired.
0: Or maybe his tummy hurts. He didn't eat that much.
1: Maybe he's not ticklish.
0: You think maybe he's scared of the dog?
1: Maybe he'll outgrow it. Maybe it's a phase. Maybe he just doesn't like smiling.
0: Maybe he has autism, and we can definitely do something to help.
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1: 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Simple.

0: Hey, y'all, this is Don Sutherland. I host the Mississippi Valley Blues Society's Blues Hour on the 2nd, 4th, and 5th, if there is one, Wednesday of each month. Oh, I know it's confusing, but listen, the best way to do it is just tune in every Wednesday at 9 o'clock for the very best in the blues on KALA-FM 88.5.
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